0: Mr. Meeksy, he wouldn't just die standing on his feet rather than to die on his knees. I will die standing up for God, regardless of any circumstance.
1: Okay. Have God ever told you to let this white man rule you like he is?
0: Well, young man, your face must be born again. God is a spirit.
1: No, I ain't born again. I ain't got to be born again. See, I was born in a new generation. That. You could bring, your mother could have brainwashed you, but can't nobody brainwash me. I'm ready. It's going to take young boys like us to win the revolution.

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0: say, I would definitely have to use the Bible, Mr. Dunn.
1: No, I don't care.
0: Well, this is my own way.
1: I ain't no Uncle Tom.
0: See, salvation.
1: You can't brainwash me.
0: Jesus said, first you seek the kingdom of heaven, and its righteousness, all of these things will be added.
2: Heaven is on earth.

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But all I gotta say is black cards matter. You know, the interracial thing. But all I gotta say is black cards matter. They wouldn't really like this. You know, the interracial thing. But all I gotta say is black cards matter.

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But all I gotta say is black cards matter. Thank you.

0: motherfuckers be like, God is beyond man's understanding. But let me tell you about God though. Get the fuck out of here. Is he beyond our understanding? Or do you know every fucking thing? Cause you got people out here that's gonna actually tell you what God is thinking. And what God will do and what God won't do. Who the fuck is you, nigga? It's like this. God told me to take order and tell your bitch ass brain, cause he got my number directly.
1: Oh, ass nigga.
0: So if God is out.

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in a Eastside team. 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Been out of the kingdom from Kanji. So I don't know what's wrong with you little waste man out here, eh? Y'all need to know yourselves.

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Why is it still raining?

want you to know the only reason I'm consenting to this is because I wish to clear my name. Not that I care what people think, but enough is enough. And if in the end it helps some other people out, well then that's fine too. I consider myself normal, whatever that means. Some people call me a freak. I hate that word. I don't believe in it. Better yet, I don't believe in labels. But what are you gonna do? This was the deal.

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Let me just go in the bush and weep. I just have to go in the bush and weep. Really. I don't understand.

0: In my experiences, I found two types of men, the decent ones and the dogs. It seems that men are taught not to be in touch with themselves, with their true feelings, but the things that they do say, weak.
1: You so fine, baby. I drank a tub of your bath water.
2: Congress has just approved me to give you my heat and moisture-seeking MX missile.
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5: You may not realize it tonight, but you're sending out some very strong vibes. May I continue? Well, you're lonely, you're alone, you're sad, you're confused, you're horny. You see, you need a man like me to understand you, to hold you, to caress you, to love you. You need me. What's your number?
2: I know I only saw you for the first time in my life a minute ago, but I love you.
6: I know I only saw you for the first time in my life 1 minute ago, but I love you.
2: I love you.
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7: Look, baby, let's go to my house right now. Let's do the wild thing. I mean, let's get loose.
8: 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I own a new BMW 318i. I make $53,000 a year after taxes, and I want you to want me.
9: Girl, I got plenty of what you need. 10 throbbing inches of USDA, government inspected, prime cut, grade A tube steak.

0: So basically, after my last breakup, I took a long, long time to reconnect with my romantic self. Like, I felt really scared of anyone coming close to me. And when I would see that someone maybe liked me or was attracted to me, I kind of immediately rejected them. And then the first person that I started seeing after that breakup was a guy that I felt good around. I think a lot of parts of him reminded me of my ex. But then he's also very different. And honestly, I didn't really see a potential romantic future with him. I think I just really wanted to, like, get back into something. And then I was seeing him for, I don't know, 3 or 4 months. And then it got, like, more and more frequent. And I think an attachment was formed. And as soon as we felt like the attachment was formed, we stopped seeing each other. We decided to protect our friendship and the other parts of our relationship, which I felt really relieved by. And then we kind of entered a new phase of our relationship where we started spending a lot of time together, but without the intimacy of sex. And in that time, I started something very slowly with this other girl. And, well, this is a long voice message. And at first I felt like we were on the same page. Like, she also was, like, not super intense about it, and it felt more like friends that also were attracted to each other and exploring a bit. But then recently she broke up with someone else that she was seeing, and I feel like she's then become much more intense with me and is, like, getting in contact a lot more and trying to create more of, like, a link with me. Meanwhile, I still feel a lot of desire for the guy that I stopped sleeping with, and I feel like it's, like, bubbling up, and I feel like it could explode soon. So yeah, I guess I just don't really know what to do. I used to be such a monogamy queen, and now I feel a bit like I want multiple people, maybe some more than others, and I don't know how to create a balance within that, and be respectful of everyone and myself. Yeah, very long voice message.
1: Girl, that sounds like such a fun problem. Okay, there's so much to unpack there, but first, you've just started dating again after dealing with a breakup, so I think it's fair for you to just want to have fun. And of course, you're going to date people that are going to resemble your ex, and maybe you're going to date people that are the polar opposite, and you're going to test loads of different waters, and that's fine. I think it's really important that, A, you don't put too much pressure on yourself, but also that you show up and that you're very clear and very honest so that everyone knows what's going on, and then they're adults, they can deal with the info however they want. And look, this advice is coming from someone who's deeply avoidant. I mean, my ass has gotten kicked a couple of times because I didn't let people know what the fuck was going on. I just want you to have loads of fun, be kind to yourself, and just let the rain come down. All right, I'm gonna shut up now. And here's a song for you.

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I'm the forbidden fruit, steadily watching you try and make your move.

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My name is Haroon, and this was Offloading. See you next time.

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Dub play chop and chop a sound white skin. 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Dub play

And no matter what you do, you will have to lose parts of you to become you. 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The best of you is waiting for you. You just have to see life from a different angle. To become the person you want, you must destroy that person you are. To become the person you are, you must destroy that person you are. To become the person you are.

Hello and welcome to Nostalgic Threads. My name is Lucia and I will be playing some music today that reminds me of winter moving into spring and some music that makes me feel nostalgic and sentimental about this time of year. I hope you enjoy and I'll be with you for the next hour on Tss Radio.

My Love Has Butterfly Wings by John Clemmer. You will also have to bear with me throughout this episode because I am filming in a little bit of an unconventional way. My mic isn't working, so anyone based in London that has any suggestions of where to record a radio show that doesn't break the bank, let me know. But for now, this is how we're doing it, through voice notes. So let's hope for the best. I hope everyone listening is having a nice morning, wherever you may be. And we will continue.

always be Memoriam Anthem by Lord Tusk. As I mentioned earlier, my mic isn't working, so I might not give you all the names to the songs that I'm playing today. Keep you guessing, keep it a mystery. But also, there should be a track list coming out, so that way I won't go crazy trying to edit this. But yes, hopefully I will have a better setup for the next time with a working mic. And yeah, let's continue listening to some tunes together.

Thank you for listening to the first episode of Nostalgic Threads. I will be playing, I think, every last Wednesday of the month. And the next episode, I think, will be on the theme of home and what that means to me. But also, I thought I'd open it up to the floor, and if anyone listening has any music that brings memories of home or a nostalgia for a home that they still long for, whatever it might be, I'd be really interested in hearing. So please do reach out to me and share the memories of attached to the song, and yeah, maybe I'll also play them if you want me to, obviously. But anyway, have a beautiful day, everyone, and I will catch you soon.

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Why is it still raining?

want you to know the only reason I'm consenting to this is because I wish to clear my name. Not that I care what people think, but enough is enough. And if in the end it helps some other people out, well then that's fine too. I consider myself normal, whatever that means. Some people call me a freak. I hate that word. I don't believe in it. Better yet, I don't believe in labels. But what are you gonna do? This was the deal. This was

0: too much.
1: Let me just go in the bush and weep. Let me just go in the bush and weep. I just have to go in the bush and weep. Really. I don't understand.

0: In my experiences, I found two types of men, the decent ones and the dogs. It seems that men are taught not to be in touch with themselves, with their true feelings, but the things that they do say, weak.
1: You so fine, baby. I drank a tub of your bath water.
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4: Baby, it's got to be you and me.
5: You may not realize it tonight, but you're sending out some very strong vibes. May I continue? Well, you're lonely, you're alone, you're sad, you're confused, you're horny. You see, you need a man like me to understand you, to hold you, to caress you, to love you. You need me. What's your number?
6: I know I only saw you for the first time in my life a minute ago, but I love you.
7: I know I only saw you for the first time in my life 1 minute ago, but I love you.
6: I love you.
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8: Look, baby, let's go to my house right now. 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I mean, let's get loose.
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10: Girl, I got plenty of what you need. 10 throbbing inches of USDA, government inspected, prime cut, grade A tube steak.

0: Hey, how are you?
1: Well, I'm great. Thanks for asking.
0: Okay, this is just a little songwriting exercise.

0: So basically, after my last breakup, I took a long, long time to reconnect with my romantic self. Like, I felt really scared of anyone coming close to me. And when I would see that someone maybe liked me or was attracted to me, I kind of immediately rejected them. And then the first person that I started seeing after that breakup was a guy that I felt good around. I think a lot of parts of him reminded me of my ex. But then he's also very different. And honestly, I didn't really see a potential romantic future with him. I think I just really wanted to, like, get back into something. And then I was seeing him for, I don't know, 3 or 4 months. And then it got, like, more and more frequent. And I think an attachment was formed. And as soon as we felt like the attachment was formed, we stopped seeing each other. We decided to protect our friendship and the other parts of our relationship, which I felt really relieved by. And then we kind of entered a new phase of our relationship where we started spending a lot of time together, but without the intimacy of sex. And in that time, I started something very slowly with this other girl. And, well, this is a long voice message. And at first I felt like we were on the same page. Like, she also was, like, not super intense about it, and it felt more like friends that also were attracted to each other and exploring a bit. But then recently she broke up with someone else that she was seeing, and I feel like she's then become much more intense with me and is, like, getting in contact a lot more and trying to create more of, like, a link with me. Meanwhile, I still feel a lot of desire for the guy that I stopped sleeping with, and I feel like it's, like, bubbling up, and I feel like it could explode soon. So yeah, I guess I just don't really know what to do. I used to be such a monogamy queen, and now I feel a bit like I want multiple people, maybe some more than others, and I don't know how to create a balance within that, and be respectful of everyone and myself. Yeah, very long voice message.
1: Girl, that sounds like such a fun problem. Okay, there's so much to unpack there, but first, you've just started dating again after dealing with a breakup, so I think it's fair for you to just want to have fun. And of course, you're going to date people that are going to resemble your ex, and maybe you're going to date people that are the polar opposite, and you're going to test loads of different waters, and that's fine. I think it's really important that, A, you don't put too much pressure on yourself, but also that you show up and that you're very clear and very honest so that everyone knows what's going on, and then they're adults, they can deal with the info however they want. And look, this advice is coming from someone who's deeply avoidant. I mean, my ass has gotten kicked a couple of times because I didn't let people know what the fuck was going on. I just want you to have loads of fun, be kind to yourself, and just let the rain come down. All right, I'm gonna shut up now. And here's a song for you.

guys texting me and begging me to see them. You can't schedule an appointment with a queen like me. I'm the forbidden fruit, steadily watching you try and make your move. Don't you know you gon' lose?

Okay, it's our last song. Thank you for having spent the hour with me. My name is Haroon, and this was Offloading. See you next time.

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Why is it still raining in May?

want you to know the only reason I'm consenting to this is because I wish to clear my name. Not that I care what people think, but enough is enough. And if in the end it helps some other people out, well then that's fine too. I consider myself normal, whatever that means. Some people call me a freak. I hate that word. I don't believe in it. Better yet, I don't believe in labels. But what are you gonna do? This was the deal. This was the deal.

0: too much.
1: Let me just go in the bush and weep. Let me just go in the bush and weep. I just have to go in the bush and weep. Really. I don't understand.

0: In my experiences, I found two types of men, the decent ones and the dogs. It seems that men are taught not to be in touch with themselves, with their true feelings, but the things that they do say, weak.
1: You so fine, baby. I drank a tub of your bath water.
2: Congress has just approved me to give you my heat and moisture-seeking MX missile.
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5: You may not realize it tonight, but you're sending out some very strong vibes. May I continue? Well, you're lonely, you're alone, you're sad, you're confused, you're horny. You see, you need a man like me to understand you, to hold you, to caress you, to love you. You need me. What's your number?
2: I know I only saw you for the first time in my life a minute ago, but I love you.
6: I know I only saw you for the first time in my life 1 minute ago, but I love you.
2: I love you.
4: I love you.
5: Look, baby, let's go to my house right now. Let's do the wild thing. I mean, let's get loose.
7: I got my BA from Morehouse, my MBA from Harvard. I own a new BMW 318i. I make $53,000 a year after taxes, and I want you to want me.
4: Girl, I got plenty of what you need. 10 throbbing inches of USDA, government inspected, prime cut, grade A tube steak.

So basically, after my last breakup, I took a long, long time to reconnect with my romantic self. Like, I felt really scared of anyone coming close to me. And when I would see that someone maybe liked me or was attracted to me, I kind of immediately rejected them. And then the first person that I started seeing after that breakup was a guy that I felt good around. I think a lot of parts of him reminded me of my ex. But then he's also very different. And honestly, I didn't really see a potential romantic future with him. I think I just really wanted to, like, get back into something. And then I was seeing him for, I don't know, 3 or 4 months. And then it got, like, more and more frequent. And I think an attachment was formed. And as soon as we felt like the attachment was formed, we stopped seeing each other. We decided to protect our friendship and the other parts of our relationship, which I felt really relieved by. And then we kind of entered a new phase of our relationship where we started spending a lot of time together, but without the intimacy of sex. And in that time, I started something very slowly with this other girl. And, well, this is a long voice message. And at first I felt like we were on the same page. Like, she also was, like, not super intense about it, and it felt more like friends that also were attracted to each other and exploring a bit. But then recently she broke up with someone else that she was seeing, and I feel like she's then become much more intense with me and is, like, getting in contact a lot more and trying to create more of, like, a link with me. Meanwhile, I still feel a lot of desire for the guy that I stopped sleeping with, and I feel like it's, like, bubbling up and bubbling up, and I feel like it could explode soon. So yeah, I guess

0: want multiple people, maybe some more than others, and I don't know how to create a balance within that and be respectful of everyone and myself. Yeah, very long voice message.
1: Girl, that sounds like such a fun problem. Okay, there's so much to unpack there, but first, you've just started dating again after dealing with a breakup, so I think it's fair for you to just want to have fun. And of course, you're going to date people that are going to resemble your ex, and maybe you're going to date people that are the polar opposite, and you're going to test loads of different waters, and that's fine. I think it's really important that, A, you don't put too much pressure on yourself, but also that you show up and that you're very clear and very honest so that everyone knows what's going on, and then they're adults, they can deal with the info however they want. And look, this advice is coming from someone who's deeply avoidant. I mean, my ass has gotten kicked a couple of times because I didn't let people know what the fuck was going on. I just want you to have loads of fun, be kind to yourself, and just let the rain come down. All right, I'm gonna shut up now. And here's a song for you.

keeps texting me and begging me to see him. 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I'm the forbidden fruit, steadily watching you try and make your move. Don't you know you gon' lose?

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Thank you for having spent the hour with me. My name is Haroon, and this was Offloading. See you next time.

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0: Before you go, there's something I want you to have.
1: Oh, it's beautiful. But wait a minute, isn't this...
0: Yeah, yes it is.
1: But I thought the old lady dropped it into the ocean in the air.
0: Well, baby, I went down and got it for you.
1: Aw, you shouldn't have.

0: Sam.
1: Oops, we made another episode.
0: actually can't. It's lame, but it's adorable.
1: How are you, Beth?
0: I am good. Well, I'm good, but I've been in. Well, for our listeners, we've been living together for 2 years. 2 years? 3 years.
1: 2 years in one in this particular stage in our lives.
0: 2 years in this particular stage in our lives, and now we're not. So I think I've been in a bit of grief just about like the end of an era and then like what that means to the rest of life, thinking about jobs, just like lots of like, oh, what's next?
1: In the midst of change.
0: In the midst of
1: But
0: change.
1: it's the perfect time for it because it's the summer. This in the winter would be quite intense, but I think in the summer you can kind of you can cope with a lot more change.
0: I
1: At least I
0: agree.
1: can,
0: No, I think it's true because like you feel like you can energize yourself, you can go outside, you can really like
1: And also opportunities just feel more present in summer for me again. I don't know.
0: No, I agree. I agree.
1: That's
0: I
1: not to say
0: think
1: that winter isn't a good thing, but yeah.
0: no, winter's like good to kind of like
1: Come into yourself and like get cozy.
0: yeah, and like secure.
1: So
0: And
1: it's
0: then summer's like for kind of throwing yourself into
1: Which is
0: experience.
1: so that's great.
0: No, it is, and it is Year of the Flaming Horse, as we know, so like I think I just need to step into it. And do you know one thing I'm actually
1: Step
0: going
1: into
0: to
1: that
0: do?
1: paddock, Beth.
0: I'm
1: Is it a
0: actually gonna
1: paddock?
0: ride a horse. Did you
1: You're
0: know this?
1: gonna ride a horse?
0: Yeah, I was like, I need to get my life force back because I feel like I've been drained by work of life force.
1: Yeah.
0: It's like I've got quite a strong life force, so it's still getting through. But I
1: Yeah.
0: was like, I want to be in it,
1: Yeah.
0: and I was like, okay,
1: So
0: I feel like I need to ride a
1: you're gonna
0: horse.
1: mount a stallion.
0: Yeah, exactly. At the East Dulwich Riding School.
1: Which, for our Marseille listeners, is in Southeast London.
0: Yes, it's in Southeast London. It's quite a bougie area, like
1: Yeah, how did
0: obviously.
1: you end up getting a session
0: I
1: there?
0: just Googled Horse London.
1: Horse London.
0: And this
1: And
0: came
1: that
0: up.
1: came up.
0: Yeah.
1: That's impressive.
0: Yeah. How are you though, little
1: Well,
0: angel?
1: I'm good, thanks. I actually just got back from Marseille,
0: Ooh la
1: so
0: la.
1: yeah, I miss it. It was amazing. I had a week away. I just moved house, had tonsillitis, went to A&E, had some IV antibiotics, and then 2 days later I was in Marseille. So it's been a whirlwind, but it's been so fun. And I went swimming, and I ate lots of nice food. And I left feeling like a massive crush for Marseille in multiple ways.
0: I love it.
1: Yeah.
0: Yeah, Marseille is the best, and we need to come back too. As in, like we'll both be journeying back there at points, but also I would love to go back and do some sort of show
1: Yeah.
0: in Marseille.
1: Well, we need to, yeah. We need to on this.
0: We know how desperate our French listeners are for more of this.
1: Yeah, honestly, spending a few days in Marseille, my French improved like threefold. So,
0: Maybe we could do a show in broken French.
1: yeah, franglais.
0: Franglais.
1: Yeah.
0: We definitely could.
1: Ouais, très bien.
0: Okay, d'accord.
1: D'accord.
0: I can say like I think in French I'm always trying to articulate my precise experience.
1: Yeah.
0: So like my French is so fucking crazy. Because I
1: Okay.
0: just try to say like what is like I don't try to use like I'm going to the show, you know, I'm like trying to be like I feel like this specific emotion and it's like
1: Well,
0: stressful.
1: usually there's really good words for that in French.
0: No, oh, what was I trying to say the other day? I was like,
1: Like specific things.
0: what was I trying to say? Je déteste ça, or je déteste que
1: I have a good ex
0: l'espace entre
1: the space between
0: mes
1: entre
0: mots
1: my words.
0: et mes or ma pensée.
1: What you think?
0: Yeah,
1: Oh, the difference between them.
0: très grande.
1: Wow, big difference.
0: Yeah, there's like such a big space between my thoughts and my words, and I hate it.
1: Yeah.
0: So like I'm always trying to say phrases like that, which aren't that helpful.
1: Yeah. No, but I think we need to just keep practicing our French to use on Feels SOS.
0: No, I
1: We
0: agree.
1: can have a segment.
0: Yes, well, we just like
1: We're live planning for you all now,
0: you
1: sorry.
0: can hear us. We're just practicing our tutorials. Yeah, I would like if my work If I don't do my work, I would love to go back to the French Institute again because I loved it.
1: Yeah.
0: I was a star student until my job destroyed everything.
1: Beth and I famously went to French classes, and in the first class she moved up to the next set, and I was left with the beginners. And I thought this was going to be a really cute thing we could do week after week together. And instead, we just rode the train home from Charing Cross together. And half the time I wasn't there because I was so tired after baking all day.
0: And then the same thing happened with me where I got so tired by my job that I ended up... It was just awful. Like, I'm such a, like, I want to be the best in class.
1: You are the best in class.
0: No, but I wasn't. I, like, started to be the worst in class and, like, everyone was, like, I wasn't handing in my home... Oh, I wasn't handing in my homework.
1: Well, I mean, you've got all that to play for in the horse field.
0: Yeah. I've got some rosettes to win.
1: So for our listeners, to give you context, we're sat on Beth's bed. It's a very cozy episode. I am now a guest in this house where I used to live, and we just had some very quick, like, pasta,
0: which was quite grim. It wasn't good.
1: It was the most
0: it was like a piece of paper.
1: I enjoyed it, but I'm really hungry.
0: I think we both love food, so it was like, it was a bit brutal to be serving that. But you know, I'm not a perfectionist.
1: No, you're not. okay, so we've got some questions.
0: Yeah, let's just get into
1: excellent questions.
0: Let's get into our first question. Do you want to take this one?
1: I'll take the first one. I had a freak out about my relationship after we went to the London Dungeons. When does anxious attachment stop in a relationship?
0: Okay, so let's just first get into the London Dungeons of it all. Have you ever been?
1: Never been to London Dungeons. Have you been?
0: Yes.
1: What happens? What even is it?
0: I went as a teen.
1: Okay.
0: Okay, so I don't remember anything about it, bar the fact that you go through, you go on, an experience with actors who kind of jump out at you as you walk through the dungeons.
1: Okay, what time period is this?
0: I don't even know, Benny.
1: Do you mind if I just look it up?
0: Yeah, we're doing live research.
1: I studied history. I need to know these things.
0: Like, is it, the 1800s, London maybe?
1: Dungeons?
0: I want to say it's the 1800s. Experience.
1: Okay. Okay, so 1,000 years of
0: No,
1: history.
0: but this bit I don't know when it is.
1: Okay, we're talking
0: talk about the experience.
1: It's, yeah, the experience.
0: Is it 1060s? Is
1: no,
0: it 1066?
1: It's like 1700s. It's like 1700s. Which makes sense. Okay, so I imagine this kind of immersive, scary experience would bring up a lot of emotional, stuff.
0: No one else was freaking out but me. I tried to fight them because it's so scary.
1: Okay.
0: They jump out at you and it says, don't touch the actors. And I'm like, I'll fucking touch them if they're, getting in my face.
1: Yeah.
0: What am I supposed to do? It might not be real, but it feels real.
1: Yeah.
0: But everyone else was just fine.
1: Yeah, okay. I mean...
0: I do recommend, though, because I love an immersive
1: experience.
0: Yeah,
1: maybe we can do it for my birthday. It's coming up in 2 weeks.
0: I think it would be a really funny birthday.
1: We can go out for a nice dinner afterwards.
0: After we've,
1: been attacked by, 17th century prisoners. Yeah.
0: I did love, though. I just love that that's someone's job.
1: Yeah.
0: They just clock in, freak out some strangers.
1: Yeah, clock out. Get the bus home.
0: Yeah, you know.
1: In their smocks. yeah. So... Okay, so...
0: Sorry, yeah, let's get to the heart of this question.
1: The juice of this question.
0: But what we will say is, if we're talking about a relationship and it bringing up trauma, it is a bit of a traumatic experience. Your stress levels are so high. If you're not feeling totally okay in your relationship, it's going to come out.
1: Yeah, so maybe we all need to go to London Dungeons for, one of our dates.
0: Just to, purge it.
1: Purge our...
0: Test it.
1: Our, attachment.
0: How strong are we as a couple?
1: Yeah.
0: It's like force majeure where he, doesn't save the kids, he goes his phone. It's what do we do when we're under stress?
1: He goes for his phone.
0: Benny is so good.
1: Okay. Wait, what is it?
0: Force Majeure.
1: Okay.
0: Yeah. It's Frederick's film, the cinematographer. He'll never hear
1: it. Okay, so when does anxious attachment stop in a relationship? Well, maybe when you stop going to London Dungeons. I don't know.
0: You're not
1: helping yourself there, really.
0: Does it ever stop until you do stuff to make it stop? I don't know if there's a magic time in which you find security.
1: Mm.
0: But what do you think?
1: I think you kind of have to raise the problem. But if you're feeling anxious and you're like, oh, this person is so secure.
0: Yeah.
1: then it's better to just talk about it now.
0: No, for sure. But also, no, it's 100% you should raise it. Mm. But also if you're worrying about, yeah, I guess there's two ways you can do it. You can do it by working it out together.
1: Yeah.
0: And then also like thinking about ways that you can like feel like you're a bit stronger in yourself, a bit more resilient.
1: Right.
0: It's like two. You need to do both, don't you?
1: Mm. Yeah, you kind of, yeah, I'd say you have to raise it. Otherwise you're just going to go insane.
0: Yeah.
1: Privately, which sucks.
0: Which is awful.
1: And I think then it will become less intense.
0: Yeah.
1: Once the other person knows that you're feeling anxious, because I guess they've been dating now for a while. Oh, they're in a relationship. So it's been a while.
0: Yeah.
1: And then whether or not it stops, I feel like that's more up to you, isn't it? You kind of have to work on your own stuff.
0: Totally.
1: Which is really character building.
0: Yeah. Yeah, well, and like you can only...
1: I'm speaking from personal experience because I tend to be quite anxious.
0: No, me too. I think we've both worked hard.
1: Yes.
0: But I'm also maybe like the more you trust each other, the less stressful it will be. And you can build that together, but you also need to do your own stuff, because like if you're anxious in your relationship, it's like not just going to be the relationship, is it? It's like there's going to be some anxiety probably that like is living in you in general, that you need to like just like think about your relationship to that and like work on that a bit. But I think it happens with it feels like it happens in parallel and crosses over at points too.
1: Yeah, and I feel like it's not necessarily like, you don't need to like crush the anxiety. It's just who you are, isn't it?
0: Yeah.
1: So you kind of just need to be more comfortable with those feelings and how you respond to them. You know, maybe you don't want to like tell them every time you're feeling anxious.
0: Yeah.
1: You know, it's just like certain, it's good to tell them like at this point, maybe in the relationship, that this is how your mind, your head works. And like, sometimes you feel a bit caught off guard by it and maybe it stresses you out. But I think, you know, it's not necessarily like, oh, you have to crush this part of you, because it's kind of a part of you. It will always be kind of there. So it's like how you respond to it.
0: Totally. I think also part of being anxious is like if you're more anxious, you're usually a bit more like in your feelings, I think.
1: Yeah.
0: Like if you're on the avoidance side, you're a bit more like separating from your feelings. So like also like I think if you just feel a lot as a person, like there's going to be a bit of anxiety there. It's just like not letting yourself be ruled by it. Kind of.
1: Yeah. Yeah. I think that's excellent, Beth.
0: I think that's excellent, Benny.
1: There you go. Okay,
0: this is why we are experts. Medical experts.
1: Yeah. We're medically trained
0: professionals.
1: So the song we're about to play doesn't necessarily, I wouldn't say it ties in directly to the theme of this question. However, all will become clear.

0: Okay, I don't even know what to say now. We're back. Like, just another Stone Cold banger. I loved that song so much as a kid.
1: Yeah, honestly,
0: her outfit.
1: I'm not gonna lie. I loved Britney. No, that's a lie. I liked Britney Spears when I was growing up. I didn't listen to her very often.
0: Mm-hmm.
1: But I've had a real renaissance with her in the past, like, month. Because I watched a documentary about her that's recently come out on the BBC. It's called Britney Spears in 10 Pictures. And it charts her, like, kind of career through, like, a series of photographs that were taken of her by paparazzi.
0: Oh, wow.
1: And not just paparazzi, but, like, jet photographers. And it's really interesting. Like, it's a really interesting, like, kind of art history perspective on, like, her career, what was going on, the kind of, like, environment she was working in, the people she was working with, her, like, mental health, like, the state of the industry at the time, and, like, all the changes that were happening with, like, photography and, like, things like that. So it was really cool, and I recommend it.
0: It sounds... I want to watch it now. I actually do.
1: It was iconic. And Britney Spears, what an icon. She really is. Yeah, I didn't really know much about her. Like, I kind of missed the whole era of her shaving her head, people being like, free Britney. I missed all that. I wasn't really tapped in. And now I'm like, damn, I really missed a cultural moment. I mean, I was there, but I wasn't there.
0: No, I remember when she came back with, like, right, with the Blackout album.
1: Yeah.
0: And, like, she
1: iconic
0: was, like,
1: album.
0: She was, like, pole dancing with black hair and being, like, what the fuck? I think I was a bit scared by it because I was a bit, like, this is so sexual. And, like, I'm, like, a... Like, now I'm having to reckon with like, this loss of innocence.
1: Yeah.
0: Which sounds a bit dramatic, but I was a bit shook by it all.
1: Yeah, but I think, God, she had so much pressure on her all the time about this whole loss of innocence thing, because she was such a young star.
0: Yeah.
1: And, like, Oops, I Did It Again. Such, like, an amazing music video.
0: Yeah.
1: But, like, highly charged, and, like, people were, like, really upset about it. Anyway, I'm going off.
0: Yeah, we could do a whole thing on this.
1: Yeah, maybe we do, like,
0: because we're obviously a research-based podcast, so we could just, like, research to our little heart's content.
1: Yeah, maybe
0: we
1: do, like, a fan episode or something. Anyway,
0: question.
1: Next question, please.
0: Okay, so this question is, I think people in Marseille as well will relate to this. I think in London, but I think even more in Marseille.
1: Do you think?
0: Yeah.
1: Okay.
0: I think there's it's big in Marseille.
1: Well, yeah, hit me with it.
0: So, I'm dating someone right now who is polyamorous, but I don't feel that happy in the relationship, and I find myself craving validation. I'm not sure what to do because I really like them. Should I get out? Or is this a really good opportunity for me to grow?
1: Get out.

0: I love that edit.
1: Yeah.
0: It's like a Biley Funk, Britney experience.
1: We are actually trying to make moves to go to Reserve Carnival in February.
0: We are. It's a pipe dream.
1: It's not that pipey. I don't think it is. I think it's potentially possible. We're going to conference about it next week.
0: Yeah, because I've always wanted to go to Carnival. So have you.
1: Well, no, it was brand new. Benny said, I want to go to Carnival. And then I was like, oh my God, I want to go to Carnival.
0: Well, it's just every year, it's like the depths of winter here. And like somehow cohorts of friends are just in Brazil.
1: Cohorts.
0: Just, you know, getting naked, kissing random Brazilians and dancing to amazing music and eating delicious fruit, probably.
1: We need to go. I think that we might be able to do it. And I think we might do it through weddings.
0: Yeah, the wedding... Beth and I both have side hustles at the moment where we're...
1: Well, mine's new. Yours is...
0: Well, we're breaking into the wedding world. Me through cakes and...
1: Yeah, me Beth. Through videography.
0: One of your many talents.
1: I mean, we've got many strings to both of our bows.
0: Yeah, I can't wait for your horse era. I'm still kind of like riding on that. Excuse the pun.
1: But no, yeah, this is what we're trying to do. If anyone has any leads, we're trying to make...
0: Are you getting married?
1: Yes. Can we make your cake and your video? And we also have a photographer friend that can take the photos.
0: Yeah, do sound a bit desperate. We're not desperate.
1: We
0: are
1: because we
0: want to
1: get to Carnival.
0: Yeah,
1: maybe... I know, but we are really good. I've worked for HEO. Benny is the top star baker at Toad Bakery in London, which is the best bakery in London.
0: It is the best bakery in London.
1: Bam. You know, mic drop.
0: Yeah, mic drop. Right there. Don't drop the mic, please.
1: I'm not. It's in my hand and it's sweaty. Next question.
0: We've got a very... I feel like poignant question coming up.
1: Okay. After the jokes. Well, no, there's been some serious questions.
0: Yeah, that's true. They're all serious. We take them all very seriously.
1: We take your life and your pain.
0: Sometimes the advice might be quicker than others.
1: But sometimes it's very long and thought out and sensitive and we're just crying with you.
0: Sometimes you've got to go with your gut answer.
1: Sometimes you've got to give someone a slap around the face. Verbally.
0: Figuratively.
1: Yeah.
0: Verbally, right.
1: Yeah, a verbal...
0: Yeah.
1: No.
0: Yeah.
1: Your honour.
0: A little kiss on the cheek.
1: It's like...
0: It's a firm kiss on the cheek. Kiss of death.
1: Yes, because where Judas. There is death, there is
0: Judas?
1: Rebirth.
0: Judas gave Jesus the kiss of death, right?
1: Judas snogged Jesus at a party, and then it all went to shit. The Bible reimagined.
0: Well, our next question. I'm at a crossroads in life. What do I do?
1: Wow. Give us more, girl. Or is it girl, give us more? That is the internet phrase, isn't it? Girl, give us nothing. Girl, give us nothing.
0: Girl, give us nothing. Crossroads in life, what do I do? I think move with change. If you feel like you're at a point where every path feels possible... equally possible, or you know, doors are closing, or like you wanting to close some doors and open some others, I think just like letting any small change come your way, just kind of like feel it out, go for it. It might be, I don't know, applying for jobs. It might be going to like different places that you don't usually go to, or like seeing people who you've only just met, or like different people, or I don't know, just like getting as much change in your... This is weird advice, but I feel like this is what I would do. I just think I would invite more change into my life, to like see how it felt and see, you know, how it made me feel about my current situation.
1: Okay, so you're saying like they should experiment.
0: Yeah,
1: and just invite
0: be curious.
1: Newness.
0: Be curious.
1: Because that's how you figure it out in anyway.
0: Yeah, I think so. Because I think when crossroads situations happen, and they have happened to me in the past in multiple ways, like I've lived in other countries, come back, had like to start again, like in various forms. I think it's very easy to be like, have it as a safety net, be like, I'm gonna do what I know because it's easy and I can ride that wave and things will be easy, especially in places like London where like you need to be like quite careful if you're not like fucking loaded, and like you can't, you know, you got to think about real like actual like real life problems like having like rent. But I think like allowing yourself to like not go for the safety net,
1: mm-hmm,
0: is the first thing you do, and that's what I kind of mean by like letting little changes come in.
1: Mm-hmm.
0: Letting yourself be curious and figure it out that way.
1: I think I don't really have anything to add. I think that's really beautiful advice.
0: Really?
1: Yeah. It wasn't embrace it.
0: I don't know if it was very concrete, but Crossroads, they are to me like a very optimistic thing. Because it's like, wow, you're like giving yourself options.
1: Mm-hmm.
0: And you've come to the crossroads for a reason, like you're probably done with what you're doing.
1: Yeah, it's like you need to sit in it and like, and you're kind of change.
0: You're like asking for growth.
1: Yeah, so true.
0: So like, let it go, let it happen, let it flow.
1: And you know? Chase it, like run towards it, not away.
0: Mm. Yeah, so I think it's all about, like, mindset, I guess. God, I sound like a fucking self-help book.
1: No, it's beautiful advice.
0: I don't know.
1: I love it.
0: I need to stop talking.
1: No, I think this person's, like, take it on. Run towards it.
0: Mm.
1: See it as an opportunity, not as a fear.
0: Yeah, and, like, I think also talking about it with friends is really good. Like, talk about it with as many people that you know and trust.
1: Mm-hmm.
0: Because if it all goes to shit, they're the ones who will, like, be able to help you, like, figure out. Because, you know, sometimes, you know, you make mistakes and that's fine.
1: Yeah. Whoever you are, heed this advice. It's beautiful and you'll get to where you need to go.

0: Okay, what a banger. Another absolute classic from our girl.
1: Yeah, that one, again, haven't really listened to it before. It's beautiful.
0: It really is. I mean, she is just such a true pop star.
1: Is that like early Britney era? Yeah.
0: Yeah, this is like when she's like in movies, she's like a teen, she's a not
1: dating
0: girl.
1: Justin still or no?
0: Yeah, I think so.
1: Sounds like Justin Timberlake.
0: Because Cry Me a River was after that, and that was like the video. Remember? It's like she's in the shower.
1: Yeah,
0: but she's not.
1: And he's like watching her in the
0: he's
1: shower.
0: He's like slut shaming her or something. Like, I don't know if she cheated on him. He just seems like not the best dude.
1: No.
0: Like a bit bitter.
1: Yeah, we don't love that.
0: But we love her.
1: We do love Britney. I feel like I want to know what she's up to.
0: I don't know if scared.
1: I think she's just like hanging out with her children.
0: Yeah, she seems like not that okay. She got freed, but I don't know if her freedom is like totally...
1: It's like when Buffy comes back from the dead.
0: Yeah, I think it's a bit like that.
1: Willow brings her back from the dead with her witch powers, and then she's like has to dig herself out of her own grave.
0: That's quite what Britney had to do.
1: It's kind of dark.
0: Yeah, Britney and Buffy, there's deaf similarities.
1: Yeah, they're both blonde.
0: Yeah, and they're both like...
1: Wait, is Britney blonde?
0: Yeah, Britney's like kind of the quintessential blonde. True. Which is why when she was the stripper with the dark hair, it was like so destabilizing.
1: That album, Blackout, is so good though.
0: It is like...
1: Like Radar?
0: It's like in maybe the top three best pop albums of all time.
1: Yeah.
0: It's like literally blow. It's like Lady Gaga.
1: I knew you were going to name drop that. Beth's been rinsing Lady Gaga's first album for 2 weeks now.
0: It's the second version of that album. I can't remember what it's called. It's like the Fame Monster, but it's like the extra bit because it's like a longer album.
1: Oh, what? Okay.
0: Because Monster isn't on the first one.
1: Okay.
0: And that is, it's like, ah, oh, it's so good. Yeah, I've been rinsing it. It's because it's phenomenal.
1: My favorite Lady Gaga song is hands down Paparazzi every time.
0: It's so good. Wait, remember when we did that at New Year's?
1: Played it?
0: Dude, Aggie has that video of you.
1: Oh, I don't remember. I was so drunk.
0: No, remember we were dancing and you like were using loads of kitchen props.
1: Oh, yeah.
0: Yeah, it was really good.
1: Yeah, I think it was kind of like quite creative camera work as well. I was like moving in and Aggie was following me and there was a lot of turning back.
0: Yeah, it was like really like locked in the zone. There was a fluidity to the camera. It was stunning.
1: Anyway, hopefully this will help our pitch with the wedding.
0: Yes, just hear how we talk about cinema, you know, cameras, movement, cinematography.
1: It's dynamic.
0: This is the expertise we bring.
1: Our final question.
0: Yes, it's a fun one.
1: It's one for every. It's a universal question.
0: Yep.
1: How do I decide to wear...
0: <That's>
1: this question
0: badly
1: is
0: written.
1: Badly written. Let me rephrase this. How do I decide what to wear for my friend's birthday dinner? I think they just forgot a word.
0: Yeah, they seem frazzled. So frazzled, they're like, what do I do? But language evades me.
1: Let us help you.
0: Let us.
1: Dear listener.
0: We've got you. I couldn't help but wonder.
1: Beth, do you want to start? What would you wear?
0: Well, I'm going through questions of my own because it's your birthday dinner soon. And last year, I brought out a showstopper.
1: You did. You looked great.
0: And this year, I've actually ordered another showstopper. I basically only buy one dress a year now, and it is for Benny's birthday.
1: I feel so honoured that your gift to me is a dress to yourself.
0: I'm getting you a gift, but also, like, it's just such a great... I just feel like I'm so excited about Benny's birthday, like, more than my own, because, like, it's so uncomplicado, your birthday. Like, I just want to be there. I want to have a great time. I want to look hot. I want to feel hot.
1: That is what I want from my birthdays, is everyone to look and
0: feel
1: hot.
0: Feel hot, exactly. That's when the party really goes.
1: It goes off.
0: So, I guess my advice is, like, fucking wear a great look and look really hot.
1: I think go for it.
0: I agree.
1: Even if it's a dinner where you're like, oh, these people might not be dressing up, someone's gonna be wearing jeans and a shirt,
0: stop it to that person.
1: No, I mean, sometimes that's a vibe,
0: but I'm like, everyone, like, elevate.
1: If the jeans are well fitted, I'm like, hell yeah.
0: Yeah, no, okay, I take it back. People can do what they want, but it is fun. A dress up is fun.
1: Yeah,
0: and being dressed up with your friends is so fun, like seeing everyone look really like scrubbed up.
1: I've actually got a confession. For my birthday, I've gone for accessories as my statement.
0: Wait, wait, how do I not know about this?
1: Well, it's only just happened, but basically, yeah. I know, see, this is so
0: Where
1: exciting.
0: Where from?
1: So I know someone in London who makes amazing necklaces, and I asked them if they do commissions, because they kind of only just post them every now and then, and they were like, I said, because I want to get something nice for myself for my birthday, and they were like, yeah, I got you, so I'm going to wear a fun necklace, potentially, if it's not too expensive, I haven't been told the price yet, but potentially a matching bracelet, I don't know.
0: Oh my god, okay.
1: So I'm going for accessories as my, so there you go, you know, you don't have to, maybe go with an accent instead.
0: Yeah, because when I was in Marseille, actually, I bought, like, in this random shop, these incredible...
1: When you had kidney stones?
0: No, after a different time.
1: Yeah.
0: But, do you remember them? Have you seen me in them?
1: That
0: They're
1: was
0: like...
1: hot, though. Your kidney stone era was hot. Yeah, you were living life on the edge. You were like, any day now.
0: I was actually hotter than ever during my kidney stones. Yeah. I came to Marseille drunk.
1: Holding a sieve.
0: And honestly ready to, like...
1: ready to catch those...
0: Ready to catch them, but also, like, ready to, like... embrace romance in a very animalistic way.
1: Yeah.
0: Because I nearly died.
1: Nearly died.
0: I didn't nearly die, but you know, like, being in hospital, you're like, I gotta live.
1: You gotta live. You gotta buy the dress.
0: Yeah. So, yeah, dress up.
1: Dress up.
0: Or just, like, feel a moment.
1: Give yourself a moment in the spotlight.
0: Because you don't get that many times, and it's just so fun when you make an occasion of anything.
1: And your friend will love it. Like, I love it when my friends dress up for my birthday.
0: Well, I'm now just, like, obsessed with the idea of your whatever jewellery is going to come out.
1: Oh, I'll show you after we finish recording. It's quite sexy, but, like, simple.
0: I mean, that is you. Not in the mind, in the vibe.
1: In the soul.
0: Complicated in the mind, intelligent, historian.
1: Where are you going? but please, give me more.
2: It's Britney, bitch.

0: an extra special outtake from an earlier time running around London like crazy people. Enjoy.
1: So Beth, tell me what you were just saying.
0: So, hi guys, welcome to a special edition of Feels SOS.
1: On the go.
0: On the go.
1: We're at London Bridge Station.
0: You could hear someone playing an organ in the background.
1: Very well, might I add.
0: You can hear the general hubbub, the general hustle and bustle of lives well lived.
1: Walking past the public toilets.
0: Lives well lived.
1: I'm putting my lip gloss on.
0: A life well lived.
1: And we've just been on the train from Ladywell to London Bridge. For anyone who lives in South East London, hello.
0: Hello.
1: We're representing you today.
0: And we are on the way to
1: Sony Studios.
0: Where Benny will be.
1: Saying one line and then going home.
0: Give us your line. Benny starred in my movie and it's very exciting.
1: My line is, hey.
0: Marlon Brando.
1: What?
0: That's how good you are. You're Marlon Brando.
1: You. Who's that?
0: One of the kind of most famous like old school actors. He was in The Godfather and he put cotton buds in his mouth and he was like, I'm gonna get cleared off
1: the
0: or I can't refuse.
1: I've never seen The Godfather. I can get my words out.
0: We can watch that as well as the Georgian film.
1: Yeah, the Georgian film and then we danced. My favourite film danced. Of the year.
0: Benny has lots of favourite films. We were doing that on the train.
1: Yeah, so my top five, Devil Wears Prada.
0: Yes.
1: Step Up.
0: Yes.
1: Dune.
0: Yeah.
1: The first one. Luca, the Pixar movie.
0: Yes.
1: About two Italian sea monsters.
0: Mm-hmm.
1: And then we danced, the Georgian film that I was just referencing.
0: Isn't that an amazing top five? Oh, and so honourable mention goes to Magic Mike,
1: Channing Tatum, Magic Mike XXL specifically. I probably already talked about this on Feels SOS, but feminist masterpiece, Till I Die.
0: And that is what sparked the need to record this episode anyway. One second. We were thinking about... We're just going through the barriers. We were thinking about Magic Mike and we were thinking about Channing Tatum and we were thinking about Step Up and how hot he is in Step Up. I think he actually represents the perfect fusion of masculinity and femininity in Step Up, which is why he was so hot.
1: Oh, mind the step, Beth.
0: Okay, are we moving down?
1: We're moving down. We're going down to the Northern Line.
0: Yeah.
1: And yes, I do agree about the queerness of... I don't know if I can use queer because he's not queer, but...
0: No, but it feels like he walks that line in gender.
1: Yeah, it's ambiguous.
0: Yeah.
1: Like, his gender role is kind of ambiguous. Like, obviously, there's the whole, like, he has to lead and there's that kind of aspect, but...
0: But even how they choreograph together, like, it all feels, like, quite ungendered.
1: Quite fluid, yeah. Like, yeah. You kind of forget.
0: Yeah, and he's, like, such an amazing dancer that he, like, can do, like... kind of like more mask dancing, but yeah. Then also more femme. But
1: very sensual in a way that, like in Magic Mike XXL, for example, there's the opening scene is him.
0: Is it him?
1: It's him like sexy dancing to Guinea Wine, Ride My Pony.
0: Oh, yeah, no, okay, I have heard about this. Oh my god. Yeah, no, he really...
1: He like, thrusts up against like a chainsaw.
0: Oh, cool.
1: But yeah, so we were discussing... Channing Tatum,
0: yeah.
1: And the fact that I cannot really follow him on Instagram because he's just a bit scary nowadays. And and Beth gave me a great hot take whilst eating banana on the train to London Bridge. Go for it, Beth.
0: So this was what inside us to press record now because it was like, we need to document this hot take because I might be having it before everybody else, which is that I think we're headed for a public health emergency. We should put like sirens
1: funny.
0: Say that.
1: It's not funny. Yeah, sirens.
0: Like,
1: wah,
0: wah, wah, wah. Post. Yeah, in post. You know all about that now you're in the film industry. We can just fix it in post.
1: Yeah, which we're doing tonight.
0: But so I think there's gonna be a public health emergency because everyone's just got insanely gymmed.
1: What, jacked, yeah. Because you were referencing, you know, Hugh Jackman in the first X-Men, right?
0: Yeah, so I saw a meme of Hugh Jackman in X-Men 1 like a million years ago, and I saw him now in the Deadpool film.
1: Oh, Deadpool.
0: Yeah, Deadpool v Wolverine.
1: Oh, I haven't heard
0: I haven't seen it, but it's out. It's Ryan Reynolds and him. And in,
1: that sounds quite good.
0: I think it'll be bad, but I do love Hugh Jackman.
1: It's one of those Marvel like spin-offs, isn't it?
0: Terrible. But quick Hugh Jackman looks really... In X-Men 1, you realise, like, he's kind of, like... He's got, like, obviously, like, a bit of a build.
1: I'm going to check when X-Men 1 came out.
0: It was also such a influential film for me. Rogue was my hero. I don't know if you loved her.
1: Who?
0: Rogue. Oh, the Rogue, girl with the white... Yeah, she was one of my heroes.
1: That makes so much sense. I can see you wearing those gloves.
0: Yeah, and, like, having the white streak.
1: We missed a bit about your... we need to talk about Carrie and, like, the fashion inspirations.
0: Yes, no, we do, but...
1: Carrie and... Andy. Devil Wears Prada.
0: But we do need to quickly finish this because this is a public health emergency situation.
1: Yeah.
0: Which is that Hugh Jackman in one looks
1: Hold the press.
0: Have you got it?
1: Wait.
0: Hugh Jackman in one looks like a bit muscly. But like not really. And like he's clearly.
1: I remember his body though. Yeah, like, I remember I was like, again, early adolescent, like sexual awakening.
0: Right? And it's like a sexy really body.
1: Yeah.
0: But it's like not. He's not like mega jacked. As in, I think at the time though, I would have still thought that man has a really nice body.
1: Yeah, but you're right. There was no like overtly like offensive hip. Like,
0: with the veins popping out, basically.
1: And just quite built.
0: But now, when you compare the pictures, and bear in mind he's old now.
1: 2000.
0: 2000.
1: Jesus,
0: Whoa.
1: We were five. That's crazy.
0: That is crazy.
1: Well, I definitely didn't have a sexual awakening at that point. But maybe. I just watched it a bit later.
0: Yeah, I think you probably watched it at like 10.
1: Yeah.
0: But yeah, it's insane what he looks like now because he's actually old. He's like in his 50s. He has no business having that body.
1: No,
0: like
1: no,
0: that.
1: No,
0: he
1: no.
0: has children. Like he should be caretaking. You, to achieve that body, he's actually in the gym all the time.
1: And so this led us to talking about, you know, what are the standards for like gym culture nowadays, especially amongst men.
0: Yeah, it's got wild. The expectation that like, well, you see it even on dating apps. The expectation that every man has to have like the perfect body.
1: Yeah.
0: In a way that actually feels outsized to what women's bodies have to be.
1: And the referencing I would actually say, of like all these like, you know, big celebrities and films just puts like even more difficult standards.
0: The crazy thing is as well is that I think men are comparing with other men. I don't think it's about women.
1: Yeah,
0: and not another hot take.
1: Yeah,
0: I think it's more about
1: public health crisis, about narcissism.
0: About muscles, about narcissism and isolation, because let's be real, they all go together.
1: And what happens when everything implodes and then, you know, nobody wants a gym membership anymore?
0: When nobody wants a gym membership, we have reached utopia.
1: Yeah,
0: so that's the hot take.
1: That's the hot take.
0: Oh my god, Benny's just put on like Matrix style glasses to ride the tube.
1: The tube is about to arrive, so I think we should probably hang up now.
0: Okay, hang up. Yeah, this is the end of a special episode.
1: Yeah, over and out. Have a lovely evening, all.

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What changes? What part

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this sensation, this particular sensation, like, you know, when you're about to yawn or the beginning of a goosebump. 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And yeah, just keep this beginning. And now try to expand the sensation onto other areas of your body, like undulation, echoes.

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